Harrison. You talk of the minds of me been suckling from profit.

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amazing what I go through without you. 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
1: 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I am your presenter, Eldridge Charles. In the headlines, one man has been charged with the murder of Marissa Ogiest. Castries vendors finally received a promised compensation, and St. Lucia pursues greater Canadian market share as the tourist season opens. These stories and more, as well as the weather report, in today's broadcast. We begin with news that a 40-year-old Castries man has been charged with murder in connection with the death of a 21-year-old Marissa Ogiest, whose body was found along the Millennium Highway earlier this month. The Royal St. Lucia Police Force said Vianney Lubrin of Slaquamengo Castries was formally charged with murder following an investigation by the Major Crimes Unit. He subsequently appeared before the First District Court and was remanded in custody until October 6, 2026. Ogiest had been reported missing before her partially decomposed body was discovered in an area along the Millennium Highway on September 11th. A post-mortem examination determined that the cause of death was strangulation, according to police. Although Lubin has been charged, police said the investigation into the circumstances surrounding Ogiest's death is ongoing. In other news, about 95 vendors left Castries City Hall on Tuesday with checks containing compensation for the months of disruption caused by the ongoing work at the Castries Vendors Arcade.
4: The vendors were asked to temporarily leave the facility while work continued along the Castries waterfront as part of the Nusa Cruz Port's redevelopment project. For some, this meant being away from their usual workplace for several months. Against this backdrop, Prime Minister Philip J. Pierre promised compensation to the affected vendors earlier this year. At Tuesday's distribution ceremony, officials disbursed a total of $433,143.30. However, not everyone received the same payment. Each vendor's payment was based on how much rent they owed the Castries City Council. Vendors were grouped into three categories: low balance, medium balance, and high balance. Vendors in the low balance group, who owed little to no outstanding rent, received the full ex gratia payment of EC $5,263.16. Medium balance and high balance vendors had a portion deducted to settle what they owed. In some cases, the outstanding rent exceeded the value of the payments. Prime Minister Philip J. Pierre used the opportunity to encourage vendors to manage their money carefully, reminding them that all money coming into a business should not be treated as profit. St. Lucia Cruise Ports also plans to launch a training program to help vendors get the most of their new facilities. The director, Lancelot Arnold, also said plans are underway to establish a partnership with Export St. Lucia once vendors move into the new facility. The aim, he says, is to connect them with local producers and give them access to more locally made products that could appeal to visitors. In other news, in related news, St. Lucia is making a stronger push for the Canadian market, targeting increased air connectivity, visitor arrivals, trade partnerships, and investment opportunities through a series of high-level engagements this week. The effect forms part of the ongoing St. Lucia Trade Sales Mission in Canada, where the St. Lucian delegation is meeting with airlines, travel partners, members of the diaspora, media, and other industry stakeholders. As part of the mission, the St. Lucia Tourism Authority, SLTA, and Invest St. Lucia hosted members of the Canadian travel trade media at a special luncheon focused on the island's tourism product, new developments, and investment opportunities. The engagement also gave officials an opportunity to hear directly from Canadian media partners about changing travel trends and consumer preferences in one of St. Lucia's key source markets. Discussions throughout the mission are focused on improving air links between Canada and St. Lucia, developing cooperative marketing opportunities, and expanding tourism and trade partnerships. The push comes as Canadian visitor arrivals to St. Lucia continue to show strong growth, creating an opportunity for the destination to convert that momentum into increased travel demand. Travel trade media are considered as important part of the strategy because of their role in keeping destinations visible and influencing where Canadian travelers choose to vacation. With Invest St. Lucia participating in the mission, officials are also using the opportunity to position the island for investment, highlighting developments and potential opportunities beyond the traditional tourism sales pitch. Finally, from us this afternoon, many young people across the Caribbean are entering adulthood without a basic understanding of their legal rights, a knowledge gap regional officials warn could undermine efforts to tackle crime and violence. The concern emerged during the first webinar in the Know the Law, Shape the Future Legal Literacy for Crime Prevention in CARICOM series, hosted by the CARICOM Youth Advisory Committee on the Prevention of Crime and Violence. Attorney Renee Atwell, chair of the Legal Literacy Working Group, said responses from participants revealed that many had never received formal education about their legal rights or how to respond when interacting with the justice system. Atwell said that gap is particularly important as the Caribbean confronts crime and violence, which CARICOM heads of government declared a public health issue in 2023. while stressing that there is no single explanation for crime and therefore no single solution, she described legal literacy as one component of a broader crime prevention strategy. However, she stressed the goal is not to turn every young person into a lawyer. Instead, young people should know enough to ask critical questions, including, what are my rights? What are my responsibilities? Could this decision have legal consequences? And where can I find reliable information or go for help? This has been your Fire 107.7 FM Midday News Update. And now for the weather report. The weather report is brought to you with the kind compliments of the St. Lucia Meteorological Services. Your forecaster this afternoon, Lemuel O'Shaughnessy. Present weather at Euronora Airport is partly cloudy. Present weather at GFL Charles Airport is also partly cloudy. Present temperature at Euronora Airport is 31 degrees Celsius or 88 degrees Fahrenheit. Wind at Euronora Airport is blowing from the east at 16 miles per hour or 26 kilometers per hour. Rainfall in the 24-hour period that ended at 8 a.m. today at Euronora Airport, 6.0 millimeters. At GFL Charles Airport, 0.5 millimeters. Sunset today will be at 5:59 p.m. with sunrise tomorrow at 5:53 a.m. Forecast for St. Lucia valid for the next 24 hours. Winds will be blowing from the east near 17 miles per hour or 28 kilometers per hour. Weather partly cloudy to cloudy at times with a few showers. Marine forecast for seas in a 25 mile or 40 kilometer radius from St. Lucia. Tides for Castries Harbour, high at 2:02 p.m. low at 7:17 p.m. Tides for Beaufort Bay, high at 3:09 p.m. low at 8:44 p.m. Seas slight to moderate with waves 3 to 5 feet or 0.9 to 1.5 meters. The tropical weather outlook. The Atlantic high pressure system will maintain light to moderate easterly winds and warm conditions across the region during the next 24 hours. A tropical wave and an upper level trough will cause some scattered showers over the Lesser Antilles during the forecast period. Another tropical wave located over the central tropical Atlantic is moving westward near 17 miles per hour or 28 kilometers per hour. A short-lived tropical depression could form on Thursday or Friday from a tropical wave which is moving off the coast of Africa. Strong upper-level winds should end the opportunity for development by the weekend. 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Compliments of the St. Lucia Meteorological Services. Now for a recap of the headlines. One man has been charged with the murder of Marissa Ogiest. The vendors finally received their promised compensation, and St. Lucia pursues greater Canadian market share ahead of this year's tourist season. 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I am your presenter, Eldridge Charles. Join us again at 2 p.m. for Hard Talk when we discuss the issues that matter. Good afternoon.
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Good afternoon, St. Lucia, and welcome to another edition of Hard Talk here on Fire 107.7 FM. Now, I know the station is on fire, but I don't think we had anything to do with the heat wave that we are experiencing here on the island. If we are, then I am truly, truly sorry. But you know, we aim to keep the fire burning because we have to ensure, we need to ensure that St. Lucia does not remain, or should I say, I think I'm saying that wrong, because our Prime Minister says St. Lucia is a very safe country. I would like to vehemently disagree. And in order for us to ensure that St. Lucia remains, or St. Lucia becomes, a very safe country, I want to ask you guys to please ensure that we keep the fire burning here on Fire FM. I need your help for that, guys. I need your help. I need your support. Would you imagine that we have, we've experienced another murder, St. Lucia? A young man, unconfirmed reports are indicating that a young man in the community of Bexar has lost his life. There are gruesome videos and pictures being circulated on social media, and once again, I have to ask the question, where are we headed? What is going on in this country? And what is our government doing to keep us safe? To the family of this young man, I would like to express my condolences to his family and friends. It's just so heartbreaking that in 2026, this is what passes for development in Fair Helen. Before we get into the meat of the matter, because we're going to have a heavy show today, I would like to welcome all of my loyal listeners. You guys will notice that I am starting the show a few minutes later these days. That is because I do not want to deprive anyone from listening to Newspin. Several of my listeners always indicate that they go from Newspin to hair. So in order for you to take in the full show, I've decided to sign in a few minutes later and stay a few minutes later, simply to allow you the full indulgence of your favorite talk shows. I know that for many, this is the only avenue we have to express what we truly feel about what is going on in Fair Helen these days. And I really do not want anyone to have to miss Newspin or miss any of Hard Talk. So I've decided to strike a balance. It's a personal decision, and I hope you guys appreciate it. I hope you guys appreciate it. I
A lot of people always, when they hear certain topics on Newspin, they see something on Newspin and they come over here and message me and say, Angie, did you hear this? Angie, have you heard about that? So I figure, you know, let the people have something. So it's not that I am not having the show, or I've changed the time. I'm simply indulging and giving you enough time to listen to all of Newspin and then to tune in on Hard Talk. But let's talk about something that is really troubling, not just here in St. Lucia, but throughout the Caribbean. When we hear our Prime Minister speak about crime, in fact, before I do that, those of you tuned in on the Fire 107.7 FM radio link, good afternoon to you. Welcome to the broadcast. Also, those of you tuning in on Facebook right now, good afternoon to you as well. Welcome to the broadcast. And if you are taking this in later on via the YouTube channel, good afternoon to you as well. By the way, guys, I just posted a special episode of Insight that we did about a month ago on the channel, and my interview was done with Leader of the Opposition, Honorable Alan Chastney. So if you want to take in that program again, we just posted it on our Facebook page. Feel free to go over there and to listen to what a real concerned leader sounds like. Now, I know at this point some of you will be tempted to say, but Angie, why would you say something like this? I'll tell you why. Over the past couple of years, nobody can refute the fact that we in St. Lucia have seen a serious uptick in violent crime. Homicides, brutal rapes, woundings, stabbings, choppings. And on Monday's show, on Monday's episode of Full Disclosure, Foster Chico, the host of that show, he made a statement and he said the brutality has been transferring to our roads, the way we drive. I was going to say I don't know why St. Lucians are so angry, but that would be a lie. We are angry. We've become a very angry nation. But is it anger or is it frustration? Either way, pressure seems to be bursting our pipe in St. Lucia. And it does not stop. Pressures are mounting on every side. We have problems with unemployment, regardless of whatever the numbers showed. These numbers, I truly believe, do not reflect the true nature of the situation. Why do I say that? Because I have a daughter at home who's been trying to get a job for the longest while. She goes to interviews, she does well, but she cannot land a job. I know of other people who've been unemployed for years. Thankfully, my daughter does other stuff. I mean, she doesn't have a formal job, but she does have a hustle.
nothing illegal. She does her little modeling gigs on the side, and that brings in some income. And she can have a little savings and do stuff. My sister, master's degree, still has not found a job. Has been applying to all the government services. Cannot find a job. They're not anomalies. Look around you. Look in your homes, in your families, in your neighborhood. In my neighborhood, there are so many young men. Young men who should be waking up every morning, getting dressed in their smart uniforms, in their smart clothes, and heading out into the field of employment. But they're left sitting by the roadside, sitting in their parents' balconies, watching the wind roll in and watching it roll away again. Smoking marijuana by the side of the road. It breaks my heart. I see young women too in the community. When I'm getting ready to go to work in the morning, I don't see them getting ready. I see them sitting at home or walking on the street, going and drop their little ones or brothers and sisters, nieces and nephews, cousins at school with nothing to do and nowhere to go. That has to be frustrating. I see cost of living rising. I went to the supermarket. I love green tea, not Lipton and these things, not black tea, the boxes that actually says green tea. And just last year, I would buy a box of green tea for $8 and a few cents. Last week, I picked up a box of my favorite raspberry green tea. This is my go-to drink when I want to relax. $10.99. This bottle of water that I bought last year at Glass Supermarket for $8 and some cents. Go to Marcy. $18.90. Now, I bought it because I wanted the bottle. Thank God I did. Because now I can sell it back for $20. Go to the supermarket if you do not believe me. See for yourself. See for yourself. And these are luxury items that I'm talking about. Okay? These are luxury items that I am talking about. But talk about the everyday things. Talk about the everyday things. Bread. Bread has gone up to over 40 cents. Cakes and pastries throughout the island, on every cakes and pastries gone up to about
maybe 50 cents or 25 cents over what they used to cost last year.

I used to love on a hard day or a day that didn't go well to pick up my Danish and a Coca-Cola. That would be my comfort food, not just any Danish. Okay, it had to be from Kada's Bakery. And I would pay maybe $2.75 a couple of years ago for a Danish. Today, go buy a Danish. Maybe $6. I stopped buying it when it went from $2.75 to $4 something. I'm sorry. And the gas prices. $17.25 a gallon. So pressure is a bursting pipe. We have frustrations in this country. A decent pair of school shoes. You cannot get a decent pair of work shoes. Let's not talk about school shoes. Work shoes. Remember when you could have gone... Ladies, not the men. I don't think men have ever had that luxury of buying a decent pair of work shoes for about $80. Men's shoes are always very expensive, over $100, $200, $300. You cannot buy a decent pair of work shoes, ladies, for less than $110 maybe. And that's if you go to Payless. You buy cheaper shoes, you know they're not going to last you for too long. Just earlier this year, I bought a pair of pants for $120. One pair of pants, work pants. And you know, in certain jobs, you cannot just wear anything to go to work. You have to dress the part. You know? Groceries. School just opened. Back when I was going to school, having $20 a day to send your child to school was a luxury. You know? Nowadays, $20 can barely buy you a decent plate of food. It can barely give you a decent meal. Back in the day, we used to say, buy groceries and cook. It's cheaper. Now it's cheaper to eat out. So, yes, pressure is mounting on both sides. And I can understand why we are so angry in this country. But do we have to take that anger out on each other? Because that's what we seem to be doing. For the past couple of years, the murder rate in St. Lucia has skyrocketed. It has stayed consistently in the 70s. For years. This year is no different. This year, as much as you would not want to admit it, as much as you would not want it to happen, as much as you hope against, hope and you pray against everything, do not be surprised if the murder rate reaches above 70 this year.
Just over the weekend, a young man was shot to death in Odsa, behind a church. Y'all were not afraid God would see y'all? Behind a church. Today, once again, pictures of a young man's body riddled with bullet holes and discarded in the dirt are surfacing on social media. This homicide occurred reportedly in Bexar. And we have a prime minister who says to us, take personal responsibility. Say, Nusha, I don't know how a person is supposed to take personal responsibility for their safety and security while paying a national security minister. If we as a people are to take personal responsibility for our own safety and security, why then should we pay a minister to do it for us? What is his job? What is his role? I've been listening to the parliament in Trinidad and Tobago. And these men and women are currently debating a law called the Special Operations Law. And this law reminds me of the Police Powers Bill that was passed in St. Lucia circa 2021, 2022.

Ministers, the MPs and ministers in Trinidad and Tobago, both on the opposition side and on the government side, have been exploring this bill, dissecting it, asking questions, providing criticism, giving a little pikong in between. But not one of them is shying away from the true picture and the reality of the crime situation in that Twin Island state. Now, of course, do not get me wrong. St. Lucia's homicide rate can hardly compare to that of Trinidad and Tobago. It can hardly compare. While Trinidad and Tobago, while St. Lucia has seen approximately 600 murders in close to 5 years, the homicide rate in Trinidad and Tobago was 600 per year. Now, that homicide rate has gone down from 600 to 200, which is a huge reduction. But the government of Trinidad and Tobago are not satisfied. They are not satisfied. And they say to you, they say to their people, the work is still not done. And now they are passing a bill similar to our Police Powers Bill so that they can root out the gang members. They're targeting gang members. They're targeting illicit firearms and ammunition, everything. What is our government doing? What is our Minister of National Security doing? We have a Minister of National Security. We also have a Minister of Home Affairs and Crime Prevention. Now, I heard the Prime Minister make a very confusing statement. But I fear that if I ask the Prime Minister to explain what he meant by that statement, I would be even more confused. Because he said one time, the Ministry of Crime Prevention was not meant to prevent any crime. So what was it meant to do? I'm confused. If it was not meant to prevent any crime, why did they hire a crime prevention expert to assess our crime prevention strategy and see what still needs to be done and where we go from here? This makes no sense to me. That's like telling me the special prosecutor was not meant to prosecute any crime. Oops. I think I get it now. I think I get it. Never mind. I think I get it. Because we've been paying a special prosecutor for 5 years, 9 on 5 years. His contract has ended. He should be either on or close to contract break or contract leave or whatever it is they do. And we don't know if he ever

even opened the file. We've heard absolutely nothing, except we've seen that he has collected a salary. That's all we know. So maybe, in that same vein, the special prosecutor was never meant to prosecute any crime, and the crime prevention ministry was never meant to prevent any crime. But what does that say about us as a people? I submit to you that we are all, every single one of us, whoever expected this government to take the affairs of this country seriously, we need to look in the mirror. We might just be walking around with the emperor's special suit on that we got from our royal tailor, Mr. Philip J. Pierre. We are exposed. And on last week's pre-cabinet press briefing, the Prime Minister made certain statements that are akin to asking St. Lucians to take the law into their own hands. How can you say to the populace that they have to take personal responsibility, that they have to protect themselves, do what is necessary to protect themselves, because you cannot protect them? Yet, that same populace is paying for your protection. Scanners have been installed in your office on the public dime. You have armed guards at your office, again on the public dime. You have new security measures implemented at your office. Who is paying? We are the same people that you are either refusing to protect or unable to protect. And you're not even taking it seriously. You're not even taking our safety and security seriously. It is ridiculous. It is ridiculous. You've gone on. And guys, I hope we will be watching and listening quite intently to the Prime Minister's presentation at the UN General Assembly in 2 days. Because as of 2010, the UN has described water, access to potable water, as a basic human right. So I would like the Prime Minister to let us know what exactly is he going to say to the UN General Assembly. We need to know. I also want the Prime Minister, it's not just water. It's not just water.
safety and security is a basic human right as well. So I want to know whether or not the Prime Minister will stand up in front of the world stage, the United Nations, and explain to them why is it he is violating the human rights of almost every, not almost, of every citizen in this country. He needs to account. Like I said, we seem to be a very, very angry nation. And that anger seems to come from frustration. I spoke about cost of living earlier. And these are some of the things that is being forced down our throat. And we cannot do. We're almost powerless to stop it. A few months ago, back in April, Lucilec, the electricity company on the island, they increased their fuel surcharge from 7.5 cents to 25.5 cents. St. Lucia, as we speak, are you aware that the fuel surcharge is going to increase, well, has increased again? Are you aware that you are now paying even more for electricity? And I want to ask you a question. Do you recall any public announcement where this was explained to the people? Now, you know, sometimes they always tell you, you cannot see things just so. But let me read it to you. September 23rd, 2026. That's today, right? Just to know. Lucilec fuel surcharge rises to 35.6 cents and a further increase is possible in October. And let me read it for you. The St. Lucia Electricity Services Limited, Lucilec, has announced a fuel surcharge of 35.6 cents per kilowatt hour for September 2026, warning that customers would face another increase in October if fuel costs remain high. So, let me continue. In a statement issued on September 23rd, the company said that the September adjustment reflects the higher cost of fuel used to generate electricity in August. According to Lucilec, average international oil prices climbed sharply to approximately US$91 per barrel during that month. The surcharge has surpassed the previous high of 31 cents recorded in May, adding pressure on households and businesses.
Yeah. So it went from 7.5 cents in April to 25.5 cents. In May, it went up to 31 cents. You notice that when the fuel prices go down, the surcharge is not going down. Now it has climbed in September to 35.6 cents. Now they are giving information like the government and saying that 45% of the company's fuel requirements were hedged for the period from August through the end of October. However, the managing director, Gilroy Pulte, says that the scale, speed, and duration of recent price increases has reduced the protection these arrangements provided. And these arrangements that he's talking about is the company's fuel hedging program. And he says it had helped to limit the impact, but it could not fully protect customers from sustained increases in global fuel prices. He's saying without the hedging program, the fuel cost reflected in the surcharge would have been $15.16 per kilowatt per hour, sorry, per gallon, compared with the $14.87 per gallon paid by the company. Could you imagine that?

So. Remember, when you go to pay your bill, do not be surprised, because Lucilec has been secretly raising the fuel surcharge. And people have been paying more for electricity. Now, I recall a debate in the Senate where Senator on the opposition side, Elisha Norbert, spoke about a bill that was passed, a new fuel bill, that he was worried was going to increase the cost of fuel on the backs of already vulnerable St. Lucians. I also recall Minister Sean Hippolyte rubbishing those claims, saying he doesn't know what that means. There was never a bill that passed that increased the prices of fuel on the backs of the people. He doesn't know anything about it. And the bill did not directly increase the cost of fuel. But based on the explanation provided by Senator Norbert, the bill left room for the company to make up the shortfall by not adjusting their fuel prices, but adjusting the fuel surcharge, which would increase cost on vulnerable consumers. So they're very clever, St. Lucia. They're not coming out and telling you, we're raising the cost of electricity. No. They're hiding it. And they're giving the company carte blanche. Carte blanche. To grind our bones into dust. To make their profits. And I ask a question. Who exactly is this government putting first? It's not me. So I'm wondering, is it you? And nobody is questioning these people. And even when you question them, their answer is, that's not your business. Now, if they are this underhanded
when it comes to cost of living, do we truly expect this government to act when it comes to crime? They claim that they are for the people. But we forgot to ask them, which people are they for exactly? Because again, it's not me. And I want to ask you a question. Is it you? The Prime Minister came to the pre-cabinet press briefing and said to the people, fuel prices have gone up to over $100 US a barrel. And his information is that it is going to stay at that price for the foreseeable future. And that same time when the Prime Minister was making that statement, I quickly went to Google and I saw that fuel prices were $92 a barrel. So maybe that is why. Maybe St. Lucians are fed up. Maybe they are tired. Maybe they can no longer suffer in silence. And maybe that is why St. Lucians seem to be so unbelievably angry these days. Because the violence isn't stopping. And like I said, pressure seems to be bursting pipe in St. Lucia, and not just Wasco pipe. Because while Wasco is looking to replace their pipes, how does a person replace their pipes? What avenues are there to ease the squeeze and ease the pressure on the populace so that their pipes don't burst? And maybe people are taking out this anger because, you know, they don't want to come out and tell you that their party is at fault. Because they've invested so much in their party. They have vehemently opposed the opposition and insulted and disrespected opposition supporters. They've gone to war for their party, and now their party is letting them down. And they don't want to speak against the party. So pressure is mounting. And they are dying inside silently. They're turning that anger inward. And it is becoming frustration. And now this frustration is manifesting itself in acts of violence, murder, reckless driving, and so on and so forth. Now, I know plenty of them will come and say that Angie is saying that it's only supporters of the Labour Party that are out there
driving recklessly. Mo poko di sa. I have not said that. I said people are angry. People are frustrated. And this frustration is manifesting itself in acts of violence. To date, Senusha, we have seen over 50 murders. And we are 9 months into the year. I don't have the exact count, because I believe the police themselves are frustrated and they themselves don't want to keep count. But I know the number is over 50. What else can drive a population to such extreme acts of violence if not frustration? Frustration that your life is not going as planned. Things are not happening the way you need it to be. I think a report on this latest murder has just surfaced. Let me see if I can read it to you. Don't know why our people seem to be the shooting actually took place in the Sarat Gap in Bexar. Guys, would you believe this is a place that I stand up at night waiting for bus to go home, sometimes waiting for one of my brothers to pick me up. And it's a young man. Discarded by the side of the road. Like so much trash. A young man. This boy does not look any older than 25 years old. Early 20s. What could have gone wrong, St. Lucia? What could have gone wrong to cost this young man his life? And earlier today, I was talking about earlier during the show when I started, I was talking about people not being able to find work. And there was a Festus already. Spewing garbage. Saying that this was Shastney's fault. How? How?

0: the person was responding to me saying, oh, you're talking as if it's the full five-star general at causing that, but this is Chastney's fault. Alan Chastney has not sat in the cabinet of St. Lucia, in the office of the prime minister, for almost 6 years. How is this his fault? Is he scaring PJP into not working? Is he denying him the tools? Has he stolen his computer? Has he stolen his technocrats, his brain cells? How is it his fault? Sometimes I try not to respond to these festuses, but sometimes it just gets to me. We're going to take a quick commercial break, guys, at this point. When we come back, we're going to explore some of your responses, and we're going to talk more about what seems to be the problem in St. Lucia that is causing our people to be this angry. Stay tuned.
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0: We're back on Fire 107.7 FM and you're listening to Hard Talk. Of course, I am your host, Angie. Let me take in some of your comments. Somebody says, hair. Abon, first time in history I'm hearing a prime minister telling his people, break for yourself, BPC. Well, I don't know. We normally say WPC in our local palace, Wepoko. But it's true. When Sarah Flood made that statement at the press conference a few weeks ago, People might have felt that she was going overboard. But the truth is the truth, and you cannot deny it. In St. Lucia today, we need to see for ourselves, because there's nobody checking for us. Somebody says, why should this government rule on lies and tricks? And it's okay for some people. I'm telling you. Somebody once said to me, and people have expressed it right here on this show, that the Prime Minister could do no wrong. Some are even speculating that the Prime Minister could put the gas prices as high as $50 a gallon, and his surrogates will still say, it goody, it good. But what about the right-thinking St. Lucians? What are they left to do? Somebody says, you see why PJP is trying to keep people silent? Why he is against oppositions? So he could do whatever he wants. Somebody says, oh wow, everything is shas, shas. I have never seen this before in my life, St. Lucia. Never ever. Never in my wildest dreams have I seen this type of absolute foolishness occurring in this country, and people are against their own selves. Could you imagine? They are against their own selves. Because I have seen people say that they don't care. They don't care what it is. As long as Alan Shastny is not in the government, they don't care if they have to turn bread into stone or turn stone into bread. They are satisfied. And I have never seen this level of foolishness in this country in my lifetime. Somebody saying in response to my query on what the Prime Minister will speak at the UN General Assembly, person is saying he will just go there and read what Earl Huntley wrote for him. I hope he does, because at least then he will be coherent and he will not be illegible, and the people will be able to understand him. St. Lucia, I want to ask you a question. And I'm going to open the phone lines in a minute, because I want to ask you a question, St. Lucia. Is this what you voted for? Are you satisfied with the way the country is being run? Are you satisfied? Are you happy? Is it goody? For you as well? Or is it only goody for color fools. Or maybe just a goodie for everybody. What do you think? What do you think? And of course, you know the numbers to call. Our WhatsApp line and our landline, both the same number, 572-3473. What is your take? And there are some people who are calling for St. Lucians to take to the streets in numbers to show, send a clear message to this government that enough is enough. But there are still some who say, we still good. People are still defending the nonsense. People are still blaming Alan Shastney for something he couldn't possibly have done. People are still turning a blind eye to the corruption. People are still defending the wrongdoing. Things they had in St. Lucia yet. Let's wait. Let's see what more needs to give before the people finally decide enough is enough. Personally, I want to ask you, what more do you want to see, St. Lucia? Look at the way we are living. Our young people are leaving school and they have no jobs. And you can say whatever you want. You can say people don't want to work. But let me tell you something. When you leave school, when you graduate, when you have that certificate in your hand, the only thing that you are seeing and hearing and feeling are hopes and dreams. The world is your oyster. And you are about to take a slurp. You're about to extract the pearl from the middle of that oyster. And then you start to send those application forms. Some for higher learning. And if you're lucky, you score a place. And your family can afford to foot the bill. And if maybe your family cannot afford, you might apply for a bursary or some kind of assistance. And if you're wearing the right color shirt, if you're wearing the right color shirt, if you have the right nenen and pawe, then you might be lucky enough to get some sort of assistance. And then you move on to the next level. But backtrack to the person who does not have that luxury. And it's not just one of them. It is the majority of them nowadays. Parents who are working And all they are able to do is simply put food on the table. And sometimes they cannot even provide a table to put the food on. People have to sit down and put their plate in their lap to eat. But at least their family is fed. And that's not a blast from the past. That's not the 80s I'm talking about. I'm talking about today, 2026. September 23rd, 2026. That is what I'm talking about. Today, there are parents who can barely put food on the table for their children. Today. And these parents cannot afford to send their kids to higher learning. They're wearing the wrong color shirt. So even if they go and they apply for a bursary, the people in the constituency offices will say, oh, a flaboda there. Do help them. And they will not get the help. And then their children, their grades are not magnificent, because so many people are fighting for scholarships now. Your grades have to be a cut above the rest. You can't be average and be looking for a scholarship. So you don't qualify for a scholarship. There's nowhere to go and nothing to do. And you decide that you are going to go and look for a job. And so you go online. You go on Facebook, 758 vacancies. You pick up a newspaper and you look in the section where there are vacancies posted. And you do everything. You write the application. Do you know, St. Lucia, that currently, as we speak, back in the 80s, I'm laughing at this because it struck me. Back in the 90s, when I left school, and I had to get certified copies of my certificates to apply to Sir Arthur and apply for jobs, all I had to do was make a copy. In fact, no. All I had to do was go to the Ministry of Education, hand them the certificate. They would photocopy it, and they would give you, and they would have it certified. The registrar there would certify it. And then you would go on your merry way. Didn't take more than 10 to 15 minutes. You would find several school children in the Ministry of Education, getting their certificates, copies, their copies of their certificates certified. All you had to do was work with the original. 2 years later, when I was leaving Sir Arthur, early 2000s, again, if I wanted a certified copy, the school has a registrar, you go there. Sometimes they tell you bring the photocopy, sometimes you pay for a photocopy. And the registrar certifies it. Do you know that today in 2026, young people are being asked to bring in their copies, pay $10, or however much they're asked to pay, and wait 10 business days for a certified copy of their certificates? 10 business days. And when I say we are devant there are some of the festuses will come and try to challenge me. But where is the lie? Where is the untruth? Bring your facts. And let's see who has the right of it. 10 days. 10
4: days. Are we serious in this country? And you don't expect the youth to be frustrated? You don't expect them to be angry? I don't understand what is happening in this country. I do not understand. I do not understand. And we have a prime minister, in order to fool the people, who is putting step numbers as employment. Step. A program that they have cut down severely, because you used to see STEP being rolled out for maybe a week or two during the summer. You would see STEP being rolled out again for another week or two during the Christmas holidays. But I've been noticing less and less people stepping these days. So tell me, when the young people have been 3 years of schooling and they have done their best, worked hard, gotten their certificates, maybe their parents cannot afford to send them to higher learning, so they decide, you know what, I'll go and look for a job. I'll save up for a year or two, and then I will go to SAAFA or university or wherever I want to go. Or I will take classes, whatever. And they cannot find a job. Not even a menial factory job. So that they can make a little money to push themselves forward, because their parents cannot afford. And with the cost of living these days, how can you afford anything? What can you afford? And you wonder why our young people are ending up angry, why they are driving recklessly, why they are looking to firearms and cutlasses and knives and scissors to deal with their disputes. And I'm not saying that this is the right way, and I'm not making excuses. I'm simply saying that I understand. And I'm simply calling on the authorities to do better. I listened to the debate in Trinidad, and I agree with some of it, that there is no one solution for crime. But what we are seeing in St. Lucia, is, I don't know. Two young men killed by gun violence in less than a week. Has the minister or the commissioner of police, have they said anything? No. Now tell me, isn't this reason, and be honest with yourself, isn't this reason for the young people to believe that they are on their own and that they too should strap up in order to protect themselves And look at what is happening with the women. When you tell me that you are not safe in your own home, you are not safe walking the streets in your community, a community you probably lived in your entire life. Everybody on the road know you. You grew up, you played. You call these grown-ups auntie and uncle. And you are not safe. Speaking of crime and murder, it has been reported that a young man in his 40s, a 40-year-old man, has been charged with the murder of 21-year-old Marissa Ogiest. And the investigation is not stopping there. It is continuing. And I have a report. Let me see if I can read it to you. Which outlines a little bit more about the story.

Let me read it to you. This is coming from the police. A 40-year-old man has been charged with murder in connection with the death of 21-year-old Marissa Ogiest. Her partially decomposed body was discovered along the Millennium Highway earlier this month. The Rossensha Police Force, RSRPF, confirmed on Monday, September 22nd, that Vianney Lubrin of Lacquamengo Castries has been formally charged with Ogiest's murder. Ogiest had previously been reported missing before police made the grim discovery on Friday, September 11th, after responding to a report of a partially decomposed body in an area along the Millennium Highway. The body was subsequently identified as Ogiest.

Oh my goodness, guys. There is another Muda that I wasn't even aware of. Apparently, a decomposed body was found yesterday at Chuya.

Oh, my bad. It's saying here that preliminary information in that case suggests that foul play is not suspected, as the deceased had reportedly been ill.

0: I don't know what to make of this, guys. We're going to take a quick commercial break. We'll be right back.
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0: Beat the summer heat with a relaxing glide down the Roseau River. 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Kids Home

0: Somebody says, what PJP is saying boldly to the citizens, we are to blame for all the current issues affecting the country, not him or his government. But is that really the truth? That he is the one, that we are the ones to blame? Didn't we hire him to put policies in place to ensure that we did not have to go through these things? It's his job to fix the problem. How is it our? How is it us to blame? Somebody says, Angie, I'm of the firm belief that some of the SLP hacks should be charged, like the deportee, for character defamation and public humiliation. This has been going on for too long. And of course, he's referring to the fact that the young man, the deportee, who went on his page and, like many St. Lucians, expressed frustration, although in my opinion he went a lot too far. Oh, we have a we missed a call. Caller, you can call back. He went way too far with his expression of frustration. He has been arrested. He was arrested and charged. And let me see if I can get the charges for you. What he was charged with exactly. I think it was the Misuse of Technology Act or something to that effect. Yeah. He's a 36-year-old man and named Clint Richardson, a St. Lucian who was deported from the United States in March 2023. He was arrested on Sunday, September 19th, following an investigation into the circumstances surrounding videos that he posted on social media. He was subsequently charged on Monday, September 21st, under the Computer Misuse Act with the offense of malicious communication. He appeared before the First District Court on Tuesday and was granted bail of $500. We have a caller on the line. Good afternoon to you, caller. You are on the air.
1: Hi, Angie. How are you doing?
0: I'm okay, caller. How are you?
1: Hey, you okay, Angie? Boy, let me tell you, I'm okay, huh?
0: I don't know what else to say, caller.
1: I think the people need, the Prime Minister knows something we don't know. He knows something the police doesn't know.
0: What could that
1: now mean? Now, I don't know how he would know that, because he always saying he's not a policeman. Angie, we have a serious issue in this country. And as much as the Prime Minister wants to hide, or his people, his advisors want to hide because they are well protected, there are some of us who don't have that protection. And I believe right now we are living in a place where it's a criminal's paradise.
0: I don't doubt as you, Paula.
1: Criminals believe, have the view that probably they can get away with almost anything. There's a 90%

0: that they will not be caught. And boy, once we get to that stage, game over. And I'm making reference to that last today. I just got home, I just got in, and I noticed we have another murder at Bexon, at Sarot Bexon.
1: Well, I don't think it's the Bexon Gap, because the picture that I'm seeing, it does not, it's not that area. It must be lower down the road. The field that, the only area with a field like that is closer to the Bexor Primary School.
0: Bexor Primary School. Yeah, so that might be across in the Mark area.
1: No, not so far up, but just a little lower down from the Sarat Gap.
0: Okay. Why, Angie, boy, it is terrible, man. And if there is a video of a mother, a lady, apparently is the mother, lying down on the scene, near the scene, on the scene, near the boy crying and so on. Let me tell you something. Those tears, Angie, are falling somewhere, you know.
1: Yep.
0: And let me tell you, the persons who are perpetrating those crimes are going to get a severe outcome, you know. Because we have been hearing those cries so much from parents who are losing their children, family members who are losing siblings through gun violence.
1: Mm-hmm.
0: Let me tell you, we have to put an end to that kind of thing.
1: Yes,
0: and look at the time those things are happening, Angie. And those things are not happening in the woods, you know. Those homicides are not happening in the woods. Whether it is in the center of Castries, center of Marcia, center of Grosile, center of Casaba, it doesn't make no difference.
1: Which is why I said, our people seem to be very angry. We seem to be a very angry people, and I want to know, is it because of the frustration? Is it anger? Is it frustration? Because when you look at the cost of living, do you know that Lucilec has raised the surcharge to 35.6 cents for October?
0: Ridiculous. And I said earlier in the year that I don't want to give Lucilec an extra cent. Because my light bill have moved up almost $150 more than it was, you know, Angie.
1: Yeah, because
0: in a matter of 2 months, you know. So if I was paying $150, my light bill is near $300, you know.
1: Mm-hmm.
0: For the same, you said you are less, because when you see your light bill go up, Angie, automatically you start cutting back.
1: Yeah.
0: On your lighting and so on. So why is it still going up?
1: Well, do you recall some time ago, Senator Elisha Norbert was saying that the new energy bill that was passed is giving the company carte blanche to raise prices, and the Minister for Infrastructure said that's not true?
0: Well, let me tell you something, energy. You mean if the crude oil goes up by $1, Lucilec was buying 10 barrels of oil, let us just say, so they paid $10 more on a order of fuel, of gas. You tell me they must make $100 million by putting 25 cents on everybody's bill per unit, and make $1 million for spending $10 more.
1: Well, apparently.
0: Because so if that's the case, Sanji, and a man making bread, the man should equally the man should make his bread. The man should sell his bread one time.
1: Well, increase
0: the man should make his profit immediately.
1: And who suffers? We do. We are the ones who
0: suffer. Boy, let me tell you something. You see this place? But the Prime Minister, who's acting Prime Minister? Is it Sean?
1: I don't know.
0: Have they announced that? Because I was told that the PM is out for the next week.
1: He is out. He did say he would be out, but he has not. He didn't say who would be acting in his stead.
0: Okay.
1: Let me tell you.
0: But his last word to us was that St. Lucia is very safe.
1: That's what he said. Very safe.
0: Very safe. I hope he wouldn't blame, or he would find out why that person was not protected. That young person I see lying down in the field there, at midday, why that person was not protected. You know, so, boy, it just gets me. Angie, you know those things, I don't even want to really focus on those things, because we have been led by members who have not shown their whole lifestyle, they have not shown any concern about people. They have not shown any adherence to law and order. As a matter of fact, they're on the record for having the worst record when it comes to keeping the law, keeping the peace.
1: Yeah.
0: And I'm talking from the Prime Minister to the last man.
1: Yep.
0: We can mention so many incidents where they have come short of the law, instances where they should have been locked up, ministers who are in trouble for all kind of things. We have spoken about the warrants on ministers already. We have spoken about the investigations against some of them you don't hear about, but if you're in the system, you would know about them.
1: Yeah.
0: You know? And we expect guidance from those fellas. SFP have not made one statement. I've never heard Philippe Pierre make a statement, a serious statement to the criminals, you know.
1: Nothing.
0: Not in opposition, not now. In fact, we know what SFP was doing when they were in opposition. They were basically aiding and abetting.
1: Yeah.
0: That's all they do. They have the records there from Plywood City, COVID matches, coupe par coupe. Everything they have done was to incite violence in the country against police and against law and order. So I didn't expect Philippe Pierre to be any different, because I know Philippe Pierre better than you. I know Philippe Pierre's history. Philippe Pierre have not done anything that is to slide people away from chaos and breaking the law. He's always supportive of some action, negative action. So whether he is here, whether he's at the UN, it may make no difference. Philippe will just come and talk some nonsense as usual, and it will be all right in the morning.
1: Yeah.
0: But I'm telling you, Andy, I'm telling you, this country is in serious trouble.
1: Yes, it is.
0: The commissioner, we have a commissioner that's the puppet. We have the rest of the executive of the force that is almost non-existent. We have no patrols, serious patrols. You have no operations going on. And I'm not saying that now because I'm not there. I said that even the time I was there. We don't have enough going on when it comes to law and order. And in my 2 years I've been out, I have not seen a decline in what we had.
1: Wow.
0: There's no serious policing going on.
1: But when you have this kind of government in office, this kind of government who has shown that they have an affinity to throw the police under the bus at every opportunity, what exactly do you expect?
0: Yeah, but somebody mentioned it, Angie, today on a program. The issue of the impacts report, Angie, mm-hmm. and ORC.
1: Yeah.
0: That matter is unresolved, you know.
1: Yeah, I know.
0: This matter is nearing 14 years. Do you know, Angie, mm-hmm. most of the officers who were involved in the ORC, most of them have retired. And from my instructions, including the person who was the deputy commissioner of police, and I even believe the commissioner of police at the time, you know, none of those persons have been able to get the visas. While other persons have been written for, and they got some travel restrictions lifted. You know, the police was the only one penalized, and there have been no cases.
1: Mm-hmm.
0: The police is the only one, and remember Kenny Anthony said, the report said, that's what Kenny Anthony said.
1: Mm-hmm.
0: The report indicated that the politicians, lawyers, and business people, no, what did he say? Police, politicians, and businessmen were the three persons implicated in the impacts report, right?
1: Mm-hmm, mm-hmm.
0: But only the police to date. We don't own another politician. There is speculation of certain politicians, but nobody never brave enough to say which politician, which business people. Only the police lose their visas. Some other politicians were encouraged to get their visas back.
1: But what became, because I remember just before the 2021 general election, there was some negotiation going on between then Prime Minister Alan Chasney, where the Marine unit, and the argument was they were not involved in any way in ORC, and it was unfair to deny them their training privileges. And it was said that if they would resolve the matter, prosecute who needs to be prosecuted, and clear whoever needs to be cleared, that the Leahy laws would be lifted. Have you heard anything through the grapevine about that? Has there been any move towards going in that direction at all?
0: Let me tell you, Angie, no, I have not heard. The only thing, the last we know of impacts investigations was under UWP. The officers involved in the ORC who had about two sessions with the lawyers and the authorities, the DPP, I understood.
1: Mm-hmm.
0: And certain pronouncements were made. As a matter of fact, there were one or two officers of the ORC who indicated that, you know, the UWP was the one who arrested them and so on and so on and so on, and they were not going to support. But they were clear, they were misguided, because to date, there have been no charges leveled against anybody.
1: Mm-hmm.
0: And we have to remember that ORC and impacts investigation was caused again by the SLP.
1: Mm-hmm.
0: I'll say it again. Upper ORC and impacts, followed by impacts. After ORC, impacts investigation came through Kenny Anthony and Philip Pierre. The Jamaicans provided a report, but they left with all the statements and all the other bits and pieces of that report. So much so that when UWP came back in power, Herman Gill Francis Mr. Emmanuel Francis went to Jamaica. And he have said that publicly. So it's not something I am making up. Roman Gill went to Jamaica and he interviewed the persons who were here doing the impacts report.
1: Mm-hmm.
0: And they said that they were not giving him the report. They were not going to furnish the evidence. They were not going to give it to him. And that's on the record. We can always get that, Angie.
1: Mm-hmm.
0: And the Roman Gill came down here. And it was La Corbinia and Kenny Anthony that were making all the pronouncements on impacts.
1: Yeah.
0: To date, La Corbinia vanished from the face of the earth. Nobody cared. Nobody even remembered there was a man called La Corbinia. Kenny Anthony almost following the same track into oblivion. Those are the history. That's the history of St. Lucia, you know, and the Labour Party. That's the history. Mashing up things, corrupting things, and then just running away for the political reasons. That Commissioner of Police, Mr. Vernon Francois, and his deputy, Mr. Moses Charles, were both relieved of their duties and retired in the public interest. That means Mr. Francois and Mr. Charles did not retire like a normal retirement, like I retired, Auntie. Mm-hmm. They were sent home in the public interest as though to humiliate them. They tell them they fired them. Mm-hmm. That just means that they fire you in a nice way, in a nice political way.
1: Yeah.
0: All right? They fired both the commissioner and the deputy commissioner, and all the some of the officers in RRC and G have not worked a day since 2011, 2012, you know, to now. Those who are still there, there are any. And I'm not asking you that, I'm telling you that.
1: Yeah. I've heard that.
0: You heard what I said?
1: I've heard that before. I heard that somebody was sent on administrative leave, a police officer. And this person stayed on administrative leave until their retirement.
0: 7 years. Now, I almost forgot that Richard Frederick was not, although Richard Frederick is a politician,
1: mm-hmm.
0: and I don't really think that administrative leave
1: applies to politicians. Suitable,
0: applies for a politician.
1: Mm-hmm.
0: But as public servants are normally sent on administrative leave,
1: mm-hmm.
0: so that they have to facilitate an investigation and so on.
1: Yeah.
0: But that particular officer went on leave at the end of 2011. Election was that same year, I believe November. And he was scheduled to come back. And then by the time he was scheduled to come back, SLP had won the election. And they told him, remain out on administrative leave. But the person was getting his full salary. And he retired in and about 2019, just before COVID.
1: Wow.
0: Not doing a day's work. Now, that's those are facts, Angie. All right, SLP again. So when people who don't know want to talk foolishness, Kenny Anthony again. Kenny Anthony should have been sent on administrative leave for Greenberg and all those things. But because he's the politician, and nobody holds the politician.
1: But who was going to send him?
0: He should have sent himself.
1: Wishful thinking. Who served Monsieur Barriga if we call you Pierre Scouti?
0: Philippe, Alvo Baptiste, Moussa, all of them. I think all of them I mentioned and they were there when Greenberg and thing happened. All of those guys should have been on administrative leave from that time. But they'll never send themselves. But anyway, Angie, we'll talk about a lot about that. We have to bring the history back to the young people.
1: Yeah.
0: When the people are going crazy, and that's what you're saying, when those things have happened and those politicians who have gotten away with so much,
1: mm-hmm.
0: are now in their retirement reclining chair and they can brag. A lot of those fellas should have been walking up and down in the DPP's office, you know, all now so. But, you know, they say, couple plus fort passe zeb.
1: Ça avoué. You toujours dit ça.
0: So, somehow those guys still getting away with the papi show. But, that's one of the show, Angie. But, in closing, let me say, this country is in trouble, Angie.
1: Big trouble, caller.
0: I believe that could be either 51 or 52, the number.
1: Yeah.
0: Homicides. Angie, regardless what the Prime Minister say, the Prime Minister is living in Mars somewhere, so he ain't count. What he say doesn't count. The police know differently. The people have been asked to do what you can to safeguard yourself. I hope the Prime Minister don't regret that statement that he made there to the public.
1: Because I think one of the things we can do to safeguard ourselves is to get rid of him.
0: I believe so. We should fire him by the time he come from the UN. He should go take his bag, bungle and go. But anyway, Angie, I want to caution us to be on the lookout, be careful. Have some a lot of more situation awareness when we go out. Look out for the fellas who don't want to stand by. Don't try to be standing next to those fellas when you see them come around. Whether you're in a mall, whether you're in on the playing field, whether you're in the beach, on the beach bathing in the seawater, and you see them fellas up there, find another place to bathe.
1: Shapeko. Korise gomuna, shapelepio.
0: Yeah. So, all the best until on your way home, and until we see you again. Bye-bye.
1: Thank you so much, caller. Thank you for that.
0: Yeah.
1: What are we to do? And you heard there from our resident police officer, Mr. Foster Chico, who says, have some situational awareness. Be safe. We'll take a quick commercial break. We'll be right back with my final thoughts.
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1: We're back here on Fire 107.7 FM, and this, guys, is Hard Talk. Some people are weighing in on the discussion. Let me bring you their comments. Somebody says here, because there is no one representing the people, citizens, and the country. No so-called prime minister. Somebody else is saying, guys, let us remember that it is PJP collecting the hike on the utility. And this person is referring to the fuel surcharge. Another says, I hope this will be his last trip to the European Union because a change should come soon. Well, the UN Assembly this year is taking place in New York, I think, in America. So it's not taking place in the Caribbean, in the European Union. So I guess there is no need for him to even go to the European Union, but let's see what's going on. Somebody says, isn't the government the one collecting the fuel surcharge? If so, that's another revenue stream for the government on the fuel we use. Lastly, somebody says, Angie, I hope the vendors who got compensated yesterday, I hope there were no partisan politics involved in that process. You're in St. Lucia, you know. You are in St. Lucia. How could there not be partisan politics? This is St. Lucia. Of course there is partisan politics. We cannot do anything in St. Lucia without partisan politics. We would not be St. Lucia without it. Of course there was partisan politics. What do you expect? Guys, somebody says, I'm pretty sure PJP is scared of Masha. Well, I don't know. He said he lives where the people live. I'm curious to ask him about the rest of St. Lucia. If the people only live in the area where he lives, I am curious to know who is living in the rest of St. Lucia. But I don't think I'll get a chance to ask him, because even if I do, I doubt he is going to answer me regardless. Here is my take. Contrary to what the Prime Minister wants you to believe, St. Lucia is not a safe place. It's not a safe country. It's not. Once upon a time, it used to be. But it's not. And it is not because of the antics of that self-same Prime Minister and his cabinet ministers all of those who have in the past and who are presently putting short-term political expediency before law and order. They are the ones causing this country to suffer all of the misfortunes that it is currently suffering. And I say that without any fear or favor.

Fair Helen is bleeding. And worst yet, she has nobody, nobody to defend her. The people who have been charged with her safekeeping, these people are letting her, allowing her to be plundered, raped, humiliated for their own personal benefit. And those who are supposed to defend her honor, meaning we the people, are standing there with our heads down, saying, boy, I want to defend Helen, you know. But me, next thing I see something and they come for me next. Let me mind my business. Let me not engage in dangerous speculation. When will enough be enough? Is it when Plywood City 2 happens? Over 50 murders. And we are only in the 9th month. We have three more months to go till the end of the year. 3 more months. And as much as I don't want it to happen, I cannot help but fear that this trend, this disturbing trend, will continue. You're not safe on the road in broad daylight. You're not safe on the road after dark. You're not safe in your home, where you should be safe, where people used to say, me, if the person, they will not catch me because I will be at my home. If I stay at my home, I will be safe. Even the police, they are staying indoors with the other policemen. It's almost as if they are too afraid to go out on patrol. Is this what we voted for? Is this how we go do vent à somme? And we have a prime minister who keeps telling us, just like those tailors that told the emperor his suit was magnificent, that Senusha is a safe country. In fact, his words were very safe, very safe, very safe. But like every other statement made by the prime minister, we have to ask him for the rest of the comment. We have to ask the questions that are important. Very safe for who? We know it's safe for you, because you've beefed up your security. When you have to go into the prime minister's office now, you almost have to pass for airport security. Scanners, pat down, armed police. And we know he has his own private security going with him everywhere. But how many of us can afford such luxuries? While all of us are paying for it. That's the part you need to remember. All of us are paying for it. That new fuel surcharge, that's for us to pay
for his added expenses for his new security and anything else he needs. Solutions. Watch your bread. Thank you so much for a wonderful, wonderful audience. You guys have been amazing. Once again, don't forget to help us keep the fire burning on Fire FM and buy a flame. It's only $5 US for those of you in the diaspora who want to support. Also, if you're a business owner and you're interested in advertising, don't forget to send us a message on our WhatsApp platform or on our Facebook platform, and we will work within your budget to give you great prices on any advertising that you need to do. If you have to have a depth announcement, we do those as well. Drop us a line. Let us know how we can be of service to you. Guys, thank you so much for your continued support. Have a wonderful day, St. Lucia. Stay safe. Bye-bye.

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